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1: 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So there were 43,000 people that died during that time, so it's a memorial, a story for those people. But given the vast space we've got here, they're over a mile long, we can certainly reactivate the deepest license bar, which would be the deepest license bar in a city, and we can open up as an arts and culture section. So it's a very large space for up to 3 million people a year. Ian Fleming would have been in these tunnels in early 1944, leading up to D-Day, and so along with the Special Operations Executive, which was a branch of MI6, which was in these tunnels, therefore Ian Fleming was in these tunnels associated with Special Operations Executive, or the Special Operations Executive, and that inspired him to create Q Branch from James Bond. So this truly is the location of Q Branch from James Bond.
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3: 历史仍在续写。 曾经的致命秘密会被陆续摆上展台吗？
0: The real life Q would want me to say that we too enjoy and indeed need a deep grasp of gadgetry. But that is pretty much where the similarity ends. And were Mr. Bond to apply to join MI6 now, he would have to change his ways.
4: 有趣的是， 现实中的情报局官员曾经多次的公开表示，真实的谍报工作 99% 都在处理枯燥的分析和维护线人关系。如果像邦德那样在异国街头大搞爆炸和枪战，那么他第一天就会被解雇了。在007的世界里， MI6 总部的选址和设计本身也是剧情的一部分。 在小说和早期的电影当中， MI6 隐藏在一家进出口贸易公司的背后，几乎是连邮差都找不到的秘密。而迁入沃克斯豪尔的新大楼之后，它那如同乐高堡垒或是玛雅金字塔一般的后现代造型，却成了伦敦最显眼的视觉符号。在电影《黄金眼》当中，摄影机以全景致敬了这座充满几何美感、实则戒备森严的透明秘密。

0: Just behind me over there, Chinese engineers are currently building a mega project. It is the Xiamen Jinmen Bridge. Now, I've seen mega projects, I've seen bridges here in China, but this one is a little bit different. You see, this bridge could eventually connect mainland China to the Taiwan island of Jinmen. You see, walking along this beach, across the strait, the island is some nautical miles away, not far. But crossing those few miles is not easy. My name is Toby. China Maotai China Insight invites you onto this roaring construction site at sea to see just how this passage, this bridge, this connection is being built step by step.
1: As early as the late 20th century, the idea of building the Xiamen Jinmen Bridge had already been proposed. Over the next 20 years, discussions around the project never stopped. Finally, in October 2023, construction began on the Xiamen section. The bridge will serve as a key transport link between Xiamen Island and the new Xiang'an Airport. At the same time, it's seen as a preliminary step toward a future cross-strait bridge connecting Xiamen and Jinmen. The project spans 19.615 kilometers. Built to expressway standards, it features 8 lanes in both directions and a design speed of 100 kilometers an hour. It is currently the largest single road project investment in Fujian province.
2: Yeah.
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1: 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To meet the demands of sea, land, and air traffic, designers produced over 30,000 drawings before setting on a twin-tower suspension bridge design, maximizing span while minimizing tower height. For this bridge, the 178.1-meter main towers are crucial. At 178 meters, even for someone like me, who's not great with heights, it's a serious challenge. But for the workers here, it's just the

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0: The main tower, the centerpiece of the bridge, is designed in the shape of a gate, symbolizing one bridge, two gateways, Xiamen and Kinmen as one family. But building it is far from easy. The bridge sits in open waters with strong winds, rough waves, and limited working hours. To cope with these harsh conditions while maintaining safety, quality, and speed, engineers adopted a prefabricated assembly method. In simple terms, they're building the bridge at sea like assembling giant blocks.
2: 我们讲的拼接木就是什么呢？我们把这个桥梁啊，然后整体的预制分成若干个这个小块儿，比如说我们这个主塔，我们就把它分成6米一个阶段的，然后一个高度的这样一个塔，预制完了之后，我们把它通过船舶，然后把它运输过来，运输过来之后再通过我们的这个大浮吊船把它拎起来，拎起来之后，然后再进行一节一节的安装。 技术控制这一块，它的精度要求是非常高的。我们现在量长37米，重750吨，这么重这么长的，然后这些大的钢结构的构件，左右仅2厘米的一个间隙啊，然后要把它精准的安放到位，并且这个过程当中你也不能左右去碰撞，如果一碰撞，绝对马上就变形。所以我们过程当中是非常非常小心又小心的，然后做好这个。 精度的控制，质量的控制。
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0: On January 2nd, 2001, the ferry Taiwu departed Kinmen for Xiamen, marking the beginning of the Xiaosantong boat crossing between the two sides. Over the next 25 years, this route carried more than 23.5 million passengers, becoming the most convenient sea connection between Xiamen and Kinmen. A ticket costs just over 100 renminbi, and the journey takes only half an hour. So with such a convenient link already in place, why are so many people still waiting for a bridge? With that question in mind, I decided to take the Xiaosantong boat crossing route myself to Kinmen.
5: It's not even 8 o'clock, it's just about 7:30. In order to get that 8:30 boat, you need to be here probably about an hour beforehand. So I'm here very, very early.
6: You can see at 8:10, they basically closed the gate. So, of course, even though it's just a boat, it works more like a plane. You have to get there early. You have to check in, which I'm doing now. You get your ticket, go through security, you go through customs.
5: So it's almost like the process of getting on a plane. You can see there are quite a lot of people. We're literally passing through it right now. You can sort of see behind me the bridge we're passing through right now. Remember, guys, they've got to keep it a certain width so that boats can pass through.
7: Wow.
8: Have you heard of the Xiaosantong Bridge?
9: Yes. If there's a

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0: The Xiao Shantong boats have brought Xiamen and Kinmen closer than ever. But for many people, it still isn't close enough to feel secure. And in Kinmen, this desire to be just a little closer has existed for many years.
5: Hello.
0: 李先生你好。Nice to meet you too.
5: 欢迎。
0: 谢。The person who came to meet me is Li Zhufeng. He is a former county magistrate of Kinmen, a key advocate of the Xiao Shantong boat crossing, and one of the earliest public supporters of the Xiamen Kinmen Bridge.
6: 现在金门和厦门主要是往来是依靠这个Xiao Shantong，对吗？
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0: 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They turned an impassable route into a functional connection, and for the first time, truly changed life for the people of Kinmen. But for an island, what defines daily life isn't just whether you can travel.It's whether that connection is stable and sustainable.
6: 这是啥？
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0: 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Since then, proposals have continued and local residents have long hoped for a land connection to drive development. But progress has repeatedly stalled. During his time in office, the Kinmen government allocated budgets and even raised funds independently for 3 consecutive years.To push the project forward. Yet, by the end of his term, construction had still not begun.
6: 老百姓知不知道这件事情？当时
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7: We opened since last year December. Yeah, the 18th of December. Yeah, we only run for few months and we are also always improving the services. That's why if you have any comment, you can tell us and we can like see what we can do for it.
0: Looks very nice on the inside. Yeah. Very natural with that.
7: Yeah, because this places is the old Satim Rural Committee office.
0: Yeah.
7: As the name, you can understand.There will be so countryside. That's why the design is so countryside. Yeah.
9: 我做一行除了我喜歡之外咧，係切不開對爸爸的愛，因為我由細到大咧好多時間都喺外國讀書或者自己一個人生活，所以我對屋企人的情義結係好深。我做一圍柴也好，我做社區都好，其實。

0: 中美元首会晤在即，他直指美国恶化战略困局。
1: President Trump decided that he was going to play hardball with China, and of course, President Trump backed off because the Chinese had very powerful cards to play.
0: 20年前，他已看清美国中东政策病灶。
1: Because of the lobby, every president has had to support Israel almost unconditionally. President Trump enthusiastically supports Israel at every turn. He allowed Israel to lead him down the primrose path.
0: 风云对话专访美国著名国际关系学者、芝加哥大学政治学教授约翰·米尔斯海默。
2: China, it's going to be amazing. The visit with China and Chairman Xi, that's going to be great. We have the trip with China coming up.
3: Yeah.
2: And I think it'll be an amazing event.
0: 特朗普原定于3月31日至4月2日的访华行程，因伊朗战争延宕而推迟到5月14日至15日。5月4日，美国财长贝森特表示，特朗普访华期间将同中方讨论霍尔木兹海峡通航问题。约翰·米尔斯海默是美国知名国际关系学者。2001年，他出版代表作《大国政治的悲剧：系统阐释进攻性现实主义理论》，其核心观点：大国之间的冲突无法避免，引发了不少关于大国关系的探讨。米尔斯海默表示，伊朗战争不仅使美国的中东政策陷入困境，也牵制了其对华战略布局，美国在全球范围内的影响力受到削弱。相比之下，中国作为负责任大国的形象更加凸显，也使外界更加关注中国在地区事务中所发挥的作用。
4: So thank you so much, Mr. Mearsheimer, for taking the time to do the interview. Let's focus on now, because the war has made the possible Trump's visit to China more complicated. How are you taking this that the U.S. is saying to ask China's help to defend the strait, which is blocked by what the U.S. and Israel done to Iran?
1: This just shows you that President Trump is desperate. He understands full well he's losing this war, and he's desperate. So what he's demanding is that China and other allies help open the Strait of Hormuz. This is ridiculous. What President Trump is doing is he's just searching for ways. He's desperate to get other countries to help the United States.To pull his chestnuts out of the fire. And it's not only the Chinese, it's also the Europeans and the Japanese and the South

0: Koreans that he's asking for help.
1: Yeah,
0: But
1: but none
0: again,
1: of them
0: they
1: said
0: can't
1: yes.
0: help. They can't help. None of them can help.
1: And how do you view the war in Iran has affected the dynamics between China and the US?
0: Well, the United States is doing enormous damage to itself, doing enormous damage to its reputation, to its political influence, not only in the Middle East, but around the world. And China speaks and acts like it is a responsible state. And the United States does not. So if you're a country in the Middle East or any country around the world, and you are trying to weigh who you should pay more attention to, China or the United States, the answer is quite simple. You should pay more attention to the Chinese. And in fact, states are beginning to realize that if you get too close to the United States, you could get yourself into really serious trouble. This is what's happened to the Gulf states. They've formed very close relations with the United States, and the United States has now dragged them into a war where they're being attacked by Iran. If I'm Saudi Arabia and I'm saying to myself, who do I want to have close relations with, the United States or China? In the past, it's been the United States, not China. I think that situation is changing. Let me make one other very important point from a Chinese perspective. The United States, since 2011, when Hillary Clinton enunciated it, said that we were going to pivot to Asia to contain China. That was said in 2011. And of course, as you know, since Donald Trump's first term, we have been pivoting to Asia to contain China. Well, the United States, for purposes of fighting this war against Iran, is pivoting away from East Asia. I just want to emphasize that. We are pivoting away from East Asia. We are pulling Patriot missiles and THAAD missiles out of Japan and South Korea and moving them to the Persian Gulf. Furthermore, this Marine Expeditionary Force that is now moving toward the Gulf is coming out of East Asia. Again, we are pivoting away from Asia. China's strategic position in East Asia is improving. Its position vis-a-vis the United States in East Asia is improving because the United States is pulling critically important forces out of East Asia that are needed to contain.
2: 米尔斯海默认为，此时美国深陷伊朗战争，资源和注意力被持续消耗，其集中力量遏制中国崛起的战略目标受到牵制。重返亚洲战略面临现实掣肘。鉴于此，米尔斯海默判断，台湾虽然是美国对华问题上的最大风险，但在美国深陷中东战事之际，华盛顿最不愿意看到东亚再起危机。
1: As of bilateral ties, do you think this gives China upper hand also?
0: I don't think so. I think in terms of bilateral ties, those issues have largely been settled by economic considerations. As you well know, after President Trump took office on January 20th of 2025, President Trump decided that he was going to play hardball with China, and he was going to put huge tariffs on China. He was going to make the Chinese get down on their knees and pay homage to the United States. The Chinese, of course, had cards to play, and the Chinese made it clear to President Trump that if he wanted to play hardball, the Chinese would play hardball with the United States. And of course, President Trump backed off, because the Chinese had very powerful cards to play. And that's basically where we are today. It's a standoff. The Americans understand, President Trump understands, he can't play hardball with China. China has a strong hand to play. And the Chinese have a vested interest in having good economic relations with the United States. So the two sides have been trying to work out some sort of modus vivendi on the economic front and not do anything to damage the economic relationship because it wouldn't be in either side's interest.
1: So you believe that the summit coming up will be focused only on trade and economy?
0: Yes, I do. I don't see what they could talk about in a meaningful way in the security or the military realm.
1: And also on the Chinese side, they probably want to talk about Taiwan and other security issues. So how do you view his Taiwan policy so far?
0: Well, if you look at the National Security Strategy document from November 2025, where the United States laid out its strategy, or I should say, where the White House laid out its strategy toward China, it's very clear to me that the United States is committed to containing China in East Asia. Now, the question you have to ask yourself is, what's happened since that document was written that might change President Trump's approach to Taiwan and approach to dealing with China at the military level or in terms of containment? And I don't think anything has changed so far. There's no question, as I said to you before, the United States, in a certain way, is pivoting away from Asia or from East Asia. But I think the United States still remains firmly committed to the defense of Taiwan.
1: And as you said, and I remember you said this before, that President Trump has ended the engagement strategy towards China during his first term and tried to contain China. But you said the biggest risk of the containment is a rollback, which is trying to weaken China, for example, create troubles inside in its internal affairs. So do you believe that now Taiwan is that biggest risk you're talking about?
0: Oh, I think that Taiwan is the biggest risk that the United States faces with regard to China. I mean, there are really three flashpoints here. One is the East China Sea, and that involves those small islands, what the Chinese call the Diao Islands and the Japanese call the Senkaku Islands. And then there's the South China Sea, which is a very dangerous place in itself. And then, of course, there's Taiwan, which I think is the most dangerous flashpoint for sure. But the fact is, at this point in time, given that the United States is pinned down in a war in the Middle East, the last thing the United States wants is a crisis in East Asia.
1: Chinese Foreign Minister Wang Yi said that this year, 2026, is going to be a big year for U.S.-China relations, that the high-level exchange agenda is already on the table. So, do you expect there might be some improvement of bilateral ties this year?
0: I think the United States has a vested interest in improving bilateral relations with China. And I think the same is true of the Chinese. So I wouldn't be surprised if relations improve over the course of the year. But I would just note to you, it is very hard to predict what exactly is going to happen, not only in terms of U.S.-China relations, but in terms of America's relations with all sorts of countries around the world, simply because of the Iran war. This has thrown a real wrench, in the machinery, and how it plays itself out is just very hard to say.
1: But according to your theory, the offensive realism, that the competition between China and the US is structural, and there could never be a true win-win relationship between US and China. So, what do you think the best version we can hope for?
0: Well, I think that there's no question that the United States and China are destined for the foreseeable future to have an intense security competition. And the United States will commit itself for the future to containing China. So these two countries are doomed to be involved in an intense security competition for as far as the eye can see. Nevertheless, there's no reason they cannot have good economic relations in the shadow of this intense security competition. And there's every reason that both countries should go to great lengths to make sure that we don't have any crises, and if we do have a crisis, that it doesn't end up in a shooting war.

0: 线总是围绕在我们的身边，牵连每一根神经。
1: 这就是瓦格纳的车队
2: 为他送行举行送殡仪式，
3: 是要制造矛盾，扩大矛盾。
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5: Do you believe this war is a huge mistake, and has the U.S. already lost the war strategically?
6: I think there's no question that it was a huge mistake for the United States to attack Iran. If you look carefully at what's happening and you look at the options that the United States has, it seems clear to me that the United States and Israel are going to lose this war and the Iranians are going to win.Again, we were very foolish to start this war.
5: But until now, we see the joint strike on Iran has killed the Supreme Leader Khamenei and a number of high-level officials, and also caused a great damage to Iranians' military assets. So for President Trump, he could just simply declare he won the war and end the war. Why do you think he hasn't done that yet?
6: Well, to be very clear, A decapitation strategy where you kill the leadership of a particular country never works. So it was a foolish strategy to begin with. And then the idea that you can punish a civilian population in a country and cause that population to rise up against the government, again, simply doesn't happen. We have a rich historical record here that shows that using strategic bombing to punish, which is another way of saying kill large numbers of civilians, does not cause regime change. You have to invade a country to cause regime change. And we are unwilling to invade Iran. So the regime remains in place. Now you ask, can't President Trump just declare victory and leave? Well, he could declare victory, but who's going to believe that? He's not gotten regime change. The Iranians have not agreed to give up their ballistic missiles or their nuclear enrichment capability or their support for the Houthis, Hamas, and Hezbollah. So if he declares victory and has not achieved any of his objectives, how can that plausibly be described as victory? It would be seen by most people as a defeat, which it is.
5: So in your view, what is the biggest miscalculation here? Is it a strategy or the underestimation of the resilience of Iranian regime, or Israel got in the way?
6: Oh, it's clearly the first two. We had no clear-cut strategy for winning this war. And furthermore, he greatly underestimated what the Iranians could do when they retaliated.And he did not think that Iran had any cards to play. He thought that the United States and Israel could inflict great punishment on Iran, and Iran would throw up its hands and quit. Anybody who looked at the history of Iran and looked at how many ballistic missiles and drones, that the Iranians had should have understood that the Iranians were in the driver's seat. It is a protracted war. And in a protracted war, the Iranians have significant advantages over both the United States and Israel.
5: If that is so obvious, why do you think President Trump have to fight the war?
6: Well, President Trump thought he was going to win a quick and decisive victory. He thought this was going to be easy. He thought that the Iranians were weaklings, and the almighty United States and the almighty Israelis could easily defeat Iran. And he was wrong. And now he's in a long war, and he has no cards to play.
5: And in history, we can see wars in Afghanistan, in Iraq, and in Vietnam. But how do you see the similarities and the differences of the war on Iran with those wars before?
6: Well, the key difference is that in Vietnam, in Afghanistan, and in Iraq, the United States had boots on the ground. We had huge numbers of troops in Vietnam during the late 1960s, or actually the mid-1960s to late 1960s.
5: But still, the U.S. hasn't won that war.

0: That's why we put boots on the ground in Afghanistan and in Iraq. And in the case of Vietnam, we had boots on the ground for the purposes of propping up the South Vietnamese government. But we have no boots on the ground in Iran. And what we're trying to do is effect regime change with air power alone. And as I said to you before, that simply doesn't work. So the Iranian regime is going to remain in place. The Iranian regime is determined to stand up to the United States and fight this war to the end.
1: So if the U.S. send ground troops to Iran, will that make things different?
0: The United States is not going to send ground troops to Iran. Iran is a huge country. It's the size of Western Europe. It has 93 million people. It has daunting terrain. And furthermore, the American public has zero interest in fighting a land war in Iran. And President Trump surely understands that.
1: So what do you think the end game would be if you were in the White House? How would you suggest President Trump to do to exit the war?
0: I think that he has to recognize that he can't win the war, and prolonging it does not make sense because the situation only gets worse with time. So I think that basically what he has to do is walk away from the war now. To do that, I mean, the real problem is that he's going to have to make concessions to the Iranians because he has to get the Iranians to quit. If President Trump says, "I'm quitting," that doesn't mean the Iranians are going to quit. The Iranians will not open up the Straits of Hormuz just because President Trump quit the war. The Iranians will want concessions from the United States, and the Iranians in all likelihood will continue fighting because they will want those concessions, and they will see continued fighting as leverage over the Americans. So the United States is in an impossible situation here. President Trump has made a huge blunder.
2: 2007年，米尔斯海默与斯蒂芬·沃尔特合著《以色列游说集团与美国对外政策》一书，大胆剖析了一个长期被视为禁区的话题，也就是以色列游说集团在美国政治中的影响及其对美国中东政策的塑造作用。20年后，米尔斯海默的警示显现出预见性和现实意义。他指出，特朗普被以色列及其美国游说力量裹挟，进入了一场无法取胜又难以退出的战。
1: I believe that you have said during recent interviews that Trump and his administration has been dragged into this war by Israel and Israel lobbies. So do you think the center of the decision making is still in the White House or is it in Israel?
0: Well, there's no question that President Trump was led into this war, number one, by Israel. And number two, by the lobby. And here I think the two key players are his principal advisors, Jared Kushner and Steve Witkoff. These are ardent Zionists. They're deeply committed to Israel. And it's quite clear that they were pushing him to enter the war. And they were making Israel's arguments to President Trump. So I think the main players here are Israel itself and Steve Witkoff and Jared Kushner. But this is a war for Israel, and all sorts of people have said that. In fact, Secretary of State Rubio, in effect, said exactly that. So if you look at what's happening here, we again have gotten into a disastrous war because of Israel.
1: We know in your book, The Israel Lobby, you and Stephen Walt said that the pro-Israel group is moving U.S. foreign policy into a pro-Israel direction. But that book is published almost 20 years ago. So what about now? Do you think the influence of Israel is still being underestimated?
0: I think the influence of Israel and the Israel lobby here in the United States is as powerful now, maybe more powerful. But I think the big difference between when we wrote the article and the book and now is that large numbers of Americans understand the power of the lobby. When we wrote the article and the book, I think most people did not understand that this lobby wielded such influence. But now it's very clear to almost anyone who

0: who pays attention to foreign policy that Israel and its lobby here in the United States, they have a huge consequence on American foreign policy, especially in the Middle East.
1: And we saw from the first term of Trump administration, he moved the U.S. embassy from Tel Aviv to Jerusalem. And then the second term from the 12 days war to now this war with Iran. So to what extent do you think this has reshaped President Trump's Middle East policy?
0: I think there's no question that every president for decades now has had an especially close relationship with Israel. And because of the lobby, every president has had to support Israel almost unconditionally. But I think there's no question that President Trump is different than all his predecessors in that he enthusiastically supports Israel at every turn. It's really quite remarkable. He has had hardly any interest in trying to slow the Israelis down or to change the Israelis' actions in the Middle East. His predecessors, on numerous occasions, at least tried to alter or to change Israel's behavior. They failed in almost every case. There was an occasional small success here and there, but all his predecessors understood that it was important to do what was possible to rein Israel in. But that's not the way President Trump operates. And that's why he's now found himself in this disastrous war. He allowed Israel to lead him down the primrose path.
1: And what do you think that will mean for Israel and the whole Middle East region?
0: It's very hard to say exactly how this is going to play out. I think this is going to be a significant defeat for Israel and a significant defeat for the United States. America's influence in the Middle East is going to suffer greatly. If you're a Gulf state at this point in time, if you're Saudi Arabia, you're Bahrain, Qatar, or the UAE, and you look at what the United States and Israel have done to you, you're going to think long and hard about your strategic relationship with the United States. And of course, Iran is going to come out a winner in this conflict. Almost everybody agrees that it's more likely than ever that Iran will acquire a nuclear weapon, which would be disastrous for proliferation purposes and also disastrous for Israel. So it's very hard to tell a story as to how Israel and the United States benefit from this fiasco.

0: Just behind me, over there, Chinese engineers are currently building a mega project. It is the Xiamen Jinmen Bridge. Now, I've seen mega projects, I've seen bridges here in China, but this one is a little bit different. You see, this bridge could eventually connect mainland China to the Taiwan island of Jinmen. You see, walking along this beach, across the strait, the island is some nautical miles away, not far. But crossing those few miles is not easy. My name is Toby. China Maotai China Insight invites you onto this roaring construction site at sea to see just how this passage, this bridge, this connection is being built step by step.
1: As early as the late 20th century, the idea of building the Xiamen Jinmen Bridge had already been proposed. Over the next 20 years, discussions around the project never stopped. Finally, in October 2023, construction began on the Xiamen section. The bridge will serve as a key transport link between Xiamen Island and the new Xiang'an Airport. At the same time, it's seen as a preliminary step toward a future cross-strait bridge connecting Xiamen and Jinmen. The project spans 19.615 kilometers. Built to expressway standards, it features 8 lanes in both directions and a design speed of 100 kilometers an hour. It is currently the largest single road project investment in Fujian province.
2: Yeah. Yeah.
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1: The Liu Wudian Navigation Channel Bridge is one of the key engineering sections of the Xiamen segment. To meet the demands of sea, land, and air traffic, designers produced over 30,000 drawings before setting on a twin tower suspension bridge design, maximizing span while minimizing tower height. For this bridge, the 178.1 meter main towers are crucial. At 178 meters, even for someone like me, who's not great with heights, it's a serious challenge. But for the workers here, it's just the first step of their day.
3: 这很漂亮哈，所以在上面看到的风景不一样。这一边看过去就是这个翔安国际机场，那边就是这个大金门岛，下面就是我们的刘武店航道。
1: The main tower, the centerpiece of the bridge, is designed in the shape of a gate, symbolizing one bridge, two gateways, Xiamen and Kinmen as one family. But building it is far from easy. 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
5: 铺猫道嘛。
0: 猫道。
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0: 这工作危险吗？
5: 反正对于恐高人来的话就很怕吧。
0: 我都有点害怕。你没问题吧？
5: 没问题，我们都是长期干嘛，都习惯了。
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5: 有区别，我们桥建好吧，然后过去就是台湾，然后我们很期待就是我们大桥建成以后，然后就直接可以到台湾到金门啊，拭目以待。
1: On January 2nd, 2001, the ferry Taiwu departed Kinmen for Xiamen, marking the beginning of the Xiaosantong boat crossing between the two sides. Over the next 25 years, this route carried more than 23.5 million passengers, becoming the most convenient sea connection between Xiamen and Kinmen. A ticket costs just over 100 renminbi, and the journey takes only half an hour.So with such a convenient link already in place, why are so many people still waiting for a bridge? With that question in mind, I decided to take the Xiaosantong boat crossing route myself to Kinmen.
6: It's not even 8 o'clock, it's just about 7:30. In order to get that 8:30 boat, you need to be here probably about an hour beforehand. So I'm here very, very early.
7: You can see at 8:10, they basically closed the gate. So, of course, even though it's just a boat, it works more like a plane. You have to get there early, you have to check in, which I'm doing now. You get your ticket, go through security, you go through customs.
6: So it's almost like the process of getting on a plane. You can see there are quite a lot of people.We're literally passing through it right now. You can sort of see behind me the bridge we're passing through right now. Remember, guys, they've got to keep it a certain width so that boats can pass through.
7: Wow.
8: Have you heard of the Xiaosantong Bridge?
9: Heard of it. So if one day it opens, do you feel excited? I'm
8: excited. If it opens, it will
9: feel like the next scene will be better. Maybe the next scene will be better. Maybe the next scene will be better. Maybe the next scene will be better.
8: 开车会方便一点。
9: 对，那现在坐船，有时候不是那么那个。看早上从我去那个坐船，6点多家里就起床。
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1: The Xiao San Tong boats have brought Xiamen and Kinmen closer than ever. But for many people, it still isn't close enough to feel secure. And in Kinmen, this desire to be just a little closer has existed for many years.
11: Hello. 李先生你好 ,Nice to meet you too.
13: 欢迎。
11: 谢谢谢谢。
1: The person who came to meet me is Li Zhufeng.He is a former county magistrate of Kinmen, a key advocate of the Xiao San Tong boat crossing, and one of the earliest public supporters of the Xiamen Kinmen Bridge.
11: 现在金门和厦门主要是往来是依靠这个萧山通，对吗？
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1: In Li Zhufeng's view, the Xiao San Tong boat crossings are undeniably important. They turned an impassable route into a functional connection, and for the first time, truly changed life for the people of Kinmen. But for an island, what defines daily life isn't just whether you can travel, it's whether that connection is stable and sustainable.
11: This is a...
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1: 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But progress has repeatedly stalled. During his time in office, the Kinmen government allocated budgets and even raised funds independently for 3 consecutive years to push the project forward. Yet, by the end of his term, construction had still not begun.
11: 老百姓知不知道这件事情？当时
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0: How long has it been open for?
1: We opened since last year, December. Right. Yeah, the 18th. The 18th of December. Yeah.
0: Yeah,
1: yeah. Yeah, we only run for a few months, and we are also always improving the services. That's why if you have any comments, you can tell us and we can like see what we can do for it.
0: Looks very nice on the inside. Yeah,
1: yeah.
0: Like very natural with that.
1: Yeah.
0: Yeah.
1: Yeah, because this place is the old Satim Rural Committee office.
0: Yeah.
1: As the name, you can understand there will be so countryside. That's why the design is so countryside. Yeah. 我做一行除了我喜歡之外呢，是切不開對爸爸的愛。因為我由細到大呢，好多時間都喺外國讀書或者自己一個人生活，所以我對屋企人個情意結係好深。我做一位柴又好，我做社區都好，其實我係一定係比一般人更加用心，就是因為我唔想打爛我爸爸的招牌。佢係真係一手一腳自己白手興家捱返嚟。 我呢啲叫做正二代嘅話呢，我唔希望我隻手會損毀到我爸爸打落嚟嘅江山。我見住我爸爸嘅事業雖然周圍嘅嘢已經唔同晒，但係對於我嚟講係有嗰個感情喺度，即係好似有啲人過到嚟都話：喂，我喺度結婚嘅，我喺度出世㗎。同樣就係想將個回憶帶返嚟俾大家。
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